0: 97.3 WMEE, number 7, top 8 at 8, Maroon 5, Heroine. I'm Boomer. Some tanning disasters.
1: It's what we used to do in college when you're poor college kids. We would go through the cafeteria line and we'd stack up on butter packets, and that's what we'd use as our tanning oil as we laid out in the sun. But you really got a gorgeous tan, a really dark, gorgeous tan.
0: So good-looking tan, smell great as well. I'm not a doctor. I would not recommend that, though. Number 6, top 8 at 8, Teddy Swims, Mr. Know-It-All, 97.3 WMEE.

97.3 WMEE, number 4, top 8 at 8, Justin Bieber and Speed Demon. I'm Boomer Spamalot. Monty Python Spamalot is coming to the Embassy. It's going to be on Tuesday. It's a musical following King Arthur on his quest for the Holy Grail. It is Fall Out of Your Seat Funny. I would love to send you win tickets tomorrow at 4:40 on the end of the workday giveaway. Right now, number 3, top 8 at 8, Madonna, Sabrina Carpenter, and Bring Your Love, 97.3 WMEE.

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0: 97.3 WME, number two, top 8 at 8, Alex Warren and Fever Dream. I'm Boomer, some tanning disasters. You were all set to go to a formal event, and...
1: So I decided to spray tan, but I didn't realize it took as long to dry as it did, and I wore light-colored clothing in, and they were orange coming out. It was like a white little sweatsuit kind of, you know, romper thing, and it... Everywhere I touched it and around my neck and legs and arms and where my arms rested were orange, and it looked like I had been assaulted by a Oompa Loompa.
0: Not the look everyone is looking for when it comes to a formal event. I'm sure, though, you pulled it off very well, the whole Oompa Loompa look. Number one, top 8 at 8, Tame Impala and Dracula, 97.3 WB.

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1: Over 3 days in late March and early April, nearly 4 inches of rain fell across our community. More than 160 residents reported flooding, including flooded streets and high water in low-lying areas. In many cases, storm drains clogged with leaves, trash, and debris left water with nowhere to go. Keeping storm drains clear helps protect neighborhoods and keeps pollution out of our rivers.
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0: The National Weather Service in northern Indiana has issued a tornado warning for northwestern Kosciuszko County, Indiana, southeastern Marshall County, Indiana, until 10:30 p.m. Eastern Daylight Time. At 10:10 p.m. Eastern Daylight Time, a severe thunderstorm capable of producing a tornado was located over Argus, or 9 miles southeast of Plymouth, moving northeast at 55 miles per hour. Hazard, tornado. Source, radar indicated rotation. Impact, flying debris will be dangerous to those caught without shelter. Mobile homes will be damaged or destroyed. Damage to roofs, windows, and vehicles will occur. Tree damage is likely. This dangerous storm will be near Bourbon around 10:15 p.m. Eastern Daylight Time. Other locations impacted by this tornadic thunderstorm include Etna Green, Hoffman Lake, Tippy Canoe, Atwood, Old Tip Town, and Clunet. Take cover now. Move to a basement or an interior room on the lowest floor of a sturdy building. 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If you are outdoors, in a mobile home, or in a vehicle, move to the closest substantial shelter and protect yourself from flying debris. This cluster of thunderstorms is capable of producing tornadoes and widespread significant wind damage. Do not wait to see or hear the tornado. For your protection, move to an interior room on the lowest floor of a building. Repeating, a tornado warning has been issued until 10:30 p.m. Eastern Daylight Time for the following counties in Indiana, Kosciuszko, and Marshall.
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0: The National Weather Service in northern Indiana has issued a tornado warning for central Wabash County, Indiana, Huntington County in northeastern Indiana until 11 p.m. Eastern Daylight Time. At 10:25 p.m. Eastern Daylight Time, a severe thunderstorm capable of producing a tornado was located over Wabash, moving east at 65 miles per hour. Hazard, tornado. Source, radar indicated rotation. Impact, flying debris will be dangerous to those caught without shelter. Mobile homes will be damaged or destroyed. Damage to roofs, windows, and vehicles will occur. Tree damage is likely. This dangerous storm will be near Andrews around 10:30 p.m. Eastern Daylight Time. Huntington around 10:35 p.m. Eastern Daylight Time. Other locations impacted by this tornadic thunderstorm include Bowerstown, Treaty, Speakerville, Lago, Majnica, Lancaster, Mount Etna, Servia, Men, and Lincolnville. This includes Interstate 69 in Indiana between mile markers 281 and 291. Take cover now. Move to a basement or an interior room on the lowest floor of a sturdy building. Avoid windows. If you are outdoors, in a mobile home, or in a vehicle, move to the closest substantial shelter and protect yourself from flying debris. This cluster of thunderstorms is capable of producing tornadoes and widespread significant wind damage. Do not wait to see or hear the tornado. For your protection, move to an interior room on the lowest floor of a building. Repeating, a tornado warning has been issued until 11 p.m. Eastern Daylight Time for the following counties in Indiana, Huntington, and Wabash.
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0: Well, good morning. I'm Brooklyn. It's 97.3 WMEE. And traveling can be fun, but traveling can be super expensive, especially if you're leaving the country. I've only done it once. Only went to Canada. So it wasn't too bad because we were able to drive. But, I mean, the further you go, it's going to cost you. So a lot of people like to travel in the United States. I mean, we've got 50 states. There's a lot to see, a lot to do. And there was a poll that was asking Americans how many states they've been to. And 16% say they've been to 30 or more states. That's pretty impressive. Obviously, it's common the more older you get because you've had more time. But they say 5% of Gen Z under 30 have been to 30 states or more already. Probably thank you to their parents. Their parents must be heavy travelers. Another 16% of Americans have been between 20 to 29 states. 28% say they've been to 10 to 19. 22% have been to 5 to 9. And only 5% of adults say they've never been to another state other than the one that they live in. I feel like here in Indiana, it's pretty easy to go to other states. I mean, Ohio is like 20 minutes away from where I'm sitting right now. You can drive up to Michigan. You've got the beaches, all the Great Lakes over there. Chicago's in Illinois. And then obviously, I know so many people have driven down to Florida. So it is easy, but at the same time, it does cost money even to go to another state. But 5% of us say we've never visited another state. Now, as far as the most visited states go, the one that most people have been to, Florida's number one, not surprising there, followed by New York, Texas, and California. I've only been to one of those four, which is Florida. Never been to the other three, but I'd love to get to New York sometime soon. The least visited states are Alaska, North Dakota, Vermont, and Montana. And I will say, for what it's worth, they didn't define what a visit is, but it's safe to say you probably have to at least drive through a majority of it if you're not going to be staying there or just, you know, spending the night or two. One time when I was living in South Bend, because that was so close to the Michigan border, my husband and I, just young and killing time, decided to pull over at the state line, and we threw a rock from Indiana to Michigan just to say we did. So I guess, you know, live a little. If you've never been into another state, like I said, Ohio, it's just a 20, 30-minute drive away. I'm Brooklyn. It's 97.3 WMEE.
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FM Brooklyn. It's 97.3 WMEE. And I feel like this is actually really embarrassing, but I'm going to talk about it anyway because my husband and I always laugh about this thing. I get this song stuck in my head multiple times a week. And I feel like most people, there are certain songs that are earworms to them more than others. There's just certain songs, once you hear them, you're like, oh no, I'm going to have that in my head for the next few days. Well, this is one of those songs where if there's nothing going on in my head, I'm actually not even really thinking, I'm just kind of chilling. It pops in my head, and I don't know why I always think of this one specific song. I'm going to tell you this much right now. It came from a Nickelodeon TV show. I think that was in the like late 2000s, early 2010s. I was actually probably a little old to be watching this show, but I had little sisters 5 and 7 years younger than me, so of course it was on TV. But if I'm sitting around, not thinking about much, this pops in my head. I'm just going to play it for you, and then I'll tell you what it is if you don't recognize it.

Yeah, the Big Time Rush theme song. I don't know why. It's super weird. I'll be sitting around and suddenly I just hear, oh. And there was one time when my husband and I first started dating, I started singing that. He's like, what is that? I don't know what that is. He'd never heard of Big Time Rush. Now, this far in our relationship, when I do start singing it, he's like, welcome back, Big Time Rush. Haven't heard from you in a couple days. I don't know why this song haunts me. It's the weirdest song to haunt me every day. But I don't know. This will probably never go away. This is my, it's my theme song now, I guess. I want to know this morning, do you have a weird song that you hear in your head all the time? Or am I alone in this? Doesn't have to be as weird as a Nickelodeon TV show theme song. Could be a normal song. But do you have a song that pops in your head quite often? It's always an earworm. You always are listening to it in your head because it just never goes away. If so, give me a call. Maybe I'm not alone in this. 260-447-8633. I'm Brooklyn. It's 97.3 WMEE.

0: song stuck in your head?
1: It's the song Waka Waka by Shakira.
0: This time for Africa. Has that been one that's haunted you for a really long time?
1: Yes. It's just always in my head. Running my kids to soccer all the time. Just drop them off to soccer camp, and it's just going in my head on my way home.
0: Do you ever actually listen to it? Because for me, with the Big Time Rush theme song, I'm never actually listening to it. So I don't know why it just pops up like that.
1: I don't know. It's the music. It's just everything about it.
0: I mean, I will say it's a vibe. I forgot that song existed until I just looked up the lyrics to play a little bit for you. And I'm sorry to that caller, because now it's probably going to be in your head all day. I do apologize for that. But we're talking about songs that you just think about all the time. You might be driving your car. You might be at the grocery store. And suddenly there's a specific song that's in your head. What song is that? Do you have a song that just always comes back around again? You haven't listened to it in years, but you still think about it. 260-447-8633. Give me a call. I'm Brooklyn on 97.3 WMEE.
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0: I'm Brooklyn. Thanks for tuning in here on 97.3 WMEE. Yesterday, my husband and I had to run some errands, and we decided to grab some Chick-fil-A before we had to run to a few places. And I hate when you have to get fast food, and then you're trying to drive, and you're also trying to eat, and it can kind of be a hassle. So we grabbed the food, but then we just sat in the parking lot and ate our meals together before driving away. And it was funny because when we had originally ordered, my husband usually never goes to Chick-fil-A, so he's not super familiar with the menu or like what exactly you need to order. So he forgot to order mayo. And if you've gone to Chick-fil-A any time in the past few years, you know the line is crazy long. It goes fast, but it is a long line. So we had time and he was like, wait, I never asked for mayo for my sandwich. Does it come on the sandwich? And I was like, no. But I bet you could ask him when we get to the window. So we did. They gave us some mayo. And when we were sitting in the parking lot, he was putting it all over his sandwich. He loves mayo so much that he was putting it on the sandwich per bite. So he'd put a little bit on there, take a bite, put a little bit more on there, take a bite. And I had to laugh because I just am not a mayo kind of person myself. I'll add a little bit to my sandwich, but I don't feel like I need it. So I asked him, if you could only have one condiment for the rest of your life, there's only one, and you can put it on anything you want, but you can only have one, which one are you picking? Because he's such a sauce guy. I feel like our fridge is half sauces and condiments because he always needs a dip or something to put on top of his food. And he looked at me with such horror, and he was like, I don't even know how to answer that question. But as we got to talking, he decided that if he chooses one condiment, it would have to be mayo. And I feel like mayo wouldn't be good on everything, but I can see the argument for it. Not for me, though. If I'm going to choose one condiment for the rest of my life, it's hard because there's so many good ones, right? I love honey barbecue. I love barbecue sauce. I love ranch. I love the Chick-fil-A sauce. But if I'm going to choose one, I guess I'm going to go with ranch. And I know that sounds like a weird answer, but for me, I feel like it has the most versatility, you know? You can put it on a salad. You can dip your fries in it. You can eat it with pizza. I don't know if I want a ranch burger, so I guess my burgers are going to be pretty plain. But you never know. Maybe it is good. I've never given it a chance. But you can dip your wraps in it. It goes well with chicken. I don't know. I'm going to go with ranch. But this is a really hard decision. And because we talked about it for like 15 minutes, I told him, I'm like, I'm bringing this to the air because I want to hear what other people have to say. So call me up, 260-447-8633. If you had to choose one condiment for the rest of your life, which one are you picking? And it was funny because I posted this on my Facebook page at Radio Brooklyn. You can follow me there. And a listener, Joey, he had said he's choosing guacamole. And I'm like, guac? That's a dip. That's not a condiment. Well, I did Google it and the AI overview told me that it could be either a dip or a condiment. So I guess I do have to count guac, even though I don't really feel like it's a condiment. But hey, if you can argue it, I'll go with it. 260-447-8633. If you had to choose one condiment for the rest of your life, which one are you picking? Call me. I'm Brooklyn. It's 97.3 WMEE.
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0: morning, it's Brooklyn. If you had to choose one condiment for the rest of your life, what is it going
1: to
0: be?
1: Okay, it took me a hot minute to figure it out, but I would have to say queso.
0: Queso is a good option. I feel like it would be good on a lot of stuff, too, that I've never tried it on, but if I had to have it on there, it would be good.
1: Right, like I'm thinking french fries, chicken nuggets, vegetables, pizza. I mean, you could dip so much stuff in queso, and it would be delicious.
0: And it's still something that you could eat as, like, an actual dip, too, with chips. It could go either way.
1: Right, right, yeah.
0: If you could only have one condiment for the rest of your life, what are you going to pick? Are you going to go with the classic ketchup so you always have something to dip your french fries in? Or are you going out there a little bit? Maybe it's something a little bit crazy, but you feel like it would be good on pretty much any food. It's the only one you could have. Give me a call, 260-447-8633. If you could only have one condiment for the rest of your life, which one are you choosing? I'm Brooklyn. It's 97.3 WMEE.
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0: Hey, good morning. It's Brooklyn. If you have to choose one condiment to use for the rest of your life, what's it going
1: to
0: be?
1: I'm going to have to go barbecue sauce.
0: Barbecue sauce is a pretty safe option. I feel like it would be good on pretty much anything.
1: And it has versatility where I can get it spicy or not, and it comes in different varieties, either tomato-based or mustard-based.
0: That's true, because I didn't make the rule that you couldn't have different flavors of the specific condiment, so it does have some good versatility.
1: Yeah.
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0: Hey, good morning. It's Brooklyn. You're choosing one condiment for the rest of your life. What's it going to be?
1: Mine is also ranch, so you are not alone, girl.
0: I feel like it might be weird on certain foods, but you would get used to it after a while, if you had to.
1: Yeah, and it's so funny because I feel like my husband and I are complete opposites like that. I know for a fact his would be hot sauce and mine is ranch, so he's got, like, the hottest condiment and I've got probably, like, the coolest.
0: The mildest. That's amazing.
1: Right.
0: Well, if you want to chime in, love to hear from you this morning at 260-447-8633. If you had to have only one condiment for the rest of your life, could be ketchup, mustard, mayo, ranch dressing, whatever that may be, but it's the only one you can use on any food as any kind of dip, what are you going to pick? I know it's a hard choice, but I think we all have one that we would pick above the rest. Again, 260-447-8633. Give me a call. I'm Brooklyn on 97.3 WMEE.
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0: and Brooklyn. It's 97.3 WMEE. And I feel like having, you know, minor annoyances, things that just drive you crazy, it's pretty normal. We all have one or two. And there was a poll that was asking 2,000 people something minor that you find majorly annoying. And there's 10 things on this list. I'll go in reverse order. Number 10 is your phone going off when you're in a work meeting. Even worse is when I'm at like a performance or a graduation. It feels like every time there's an event that we all just need to be quiet, someone's phone goes off. It really, I feel like it drives me crazy. It has to be driving other people crazy. Number 9, too many text message dings. I feel that too. I feel like if you're going to have your phone on loud, if you're going to be messaging someone back and forth and you know it's going to be a ton of messages, turn it to silent or at least turn it down if you know it's just going to constantly be going off. Speaking of things going off, an alarm going off. I hate that sound. I think we all have PTSD for certain alarm sounds that we choose. I'll choose a certain alarm and then fast forward 6 months, that alarm was in a movie somewhere and I can just feel the tingles because to me, my body's telling me it's time to wake up. It's a weird thing. Heavy breathing made the list. A phone call you weren't expecting. Feel like it's especially bad now when phones are in our hands 24/7. So when someone does call you and you ignore it, I feel like they mostly know you're ignoring it because you, chances are you were probably already looking at your phone. So you can't really say, oh, sorry, you know, I've got a landline and I wasn't home at the time. Doesn't really work that way anymore. Loud chewing made number 5. Number 4 is when Wi-Fi slows down or cuts out. Yeah, we're all too used to good Wi-Fi these days that when it doesn't act right, very frustrating. The 3rd thing on this list, and again, this list is minor things that are majorly annoying. Someone talking to you when you're trying to focus or you want silence can definitely be very frustrating. Number 2, a knock at the door when you weren't expecting anyone. I know I'm not the only one who will straight up ignore that knock. I'm like, you can't prove that I'm home. You don't know. You don't know my schedule. The number 1 thing that people find the most majorly annoying that's not really that big of a deal is running into someone that you'd rather not talk to. Say you had a bad day. You had to go to the grocery store after work just to pick up dinner. And lo and behold, there's your childhood friend from 15 years ago that you haven't caught up with in a long time. Could be great to see them, but at the same time, then you're stuck talking for 45 minutes. So I totally get that. I thought this was interesting, though, because this just goes to show that you should be listening to me when you do feel annoyed by these things. They're looking at the top ways we can calm down after these minor annoyances. And the number 1 thing was listening to music. So thanks for joining me. Hopefully I can make your day a little better because I know we're dealing with those things on a daily basis. I'm Brooklyn. It's 97.3 WMEE.
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Rockland. It's 97.3 WMEE. And I thought this was interesting. Apparently, if you name your vehicle, if your car has a name or a nickname, it probably falls in one of three categories. There was a poll that was asking people what their car's name is, and then it was asking them how they came up with it. And here are the three categories you might have named your car from. The first one, pop culture names. So, for example, something like Batmobile, the Love Bug, the Millennium Falcon. Maybe you named it after a celebrity. It's called the Taylor Swift Mobile. That's all pop culture stuff. The second one are strong names. Things like Beast, Silver Bullet. Things that are going to make your car sound strong and fierce and not able to get in a crash, hopefully. Hopefully you're not jinxing it. And then the third one is kind of the opposite of that. Self-deprecating names like Turtle, the Slug. One person said that their car's name is literally the Rolling Turd. Probably because there's something always wrong with it. It's not in great shape. So pop culture names, strong names, or self-deprecating names. I've had a name for actually both my cars. My first one was a little gray Pontiac Vibe, and I named it Little Gray, but only because my sister, she had a blue Pontiac Vibe, and hers was already named Little Blue. So we drove the same car, different colors, Little Gray and Little Blue. Then I upgraded. I drive a Ford Escape now, and I named it Sasha. I don't know why, just looking at it, just struck me as Sasha. It was named originally Sasha Fierce, because of Beyonce, so mine definitely falls in that pop culture category. And I feel like before that, Little Gray would kind of be in that self-deprecating name because it just really wasn't that much exciting stuff about it, you know? All I could really talk about was the name of the car. So, does your car have a name? And how did you come up with it? 260-447-8633. Does your car have a nickname or a name that you call it? And why? Because there's got to be a story behind it. Again, 260-447-8633. Give me a call. I'm Brooklyn on 97.3 WMEE.

0: Hey, good morning. It's Brooklyn. Does your car have a name?
1: Yes, Brooklyn. My car has a name. It's Maisie.
0: That's a cute name. How did you come up with it?
1: So I had been looking for a cheaper car to buy off of Facebook for 2 years. And then I found this Equinox. And I got it, paid $4,000 for it, and it's completely amazing. So her name is Maisie.
0: Because it's amazing?
1: Yes.
0: Oh, that's awesome. Maisie sounds just like a cute name in general, so I didn't know it was named after an actual word.
1: Yeah.
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0: morning. It's Brooklyn here. Does your car have a name?
1: Yes. Her name is Eloise.
0: That's a cute name. How did you come up with that?
1: So my first vehicle ever, his name was King Louis III, and I was not ready to get rid of him, so I had to make a tribute, and this car is much smaller than King Louis III, so I had to name her Eloise.
0: I love that, and I need to know how you came up with the first name for the previous car now.
1: So King Louis was definitely a temperamental car, and so it just made sense. He was a king, and he lasted many, many years. He was 6 years old when I got rid of him.
0: Wow.
1: So King Louis.
0: That's pretty impressive. I can't believe even though he was temperamental, you were still sad to see him go, huh?
1: Oh, I was so sad to see him go. That was my first car, and I loved him. We did so many trips together that it was definitely a lifelong pal.
0: I love that. A lifelong pal. I feel like no matter how much trouble our first cars give us, they still have a special place in our heart because they were the first of hopefully many cars to go. I want to know this morning, have you named your vehicle? And if so, how did you come up with that name? 260-447-8633. Give me a call. I'm Brooklyn on 97.3 WMEE.

0: Good morning. It's Brooklyn. Does your car have a name?
1: Yes. I named her Betty way back before Betty White passed away.
0: So the car is named after Betty White?
1: Yes.
0: And do you still have it?
1: I do.
0: I would have a hard time getting rid of it now. I loved Betty White so much. I feel like she was so iconic.
1: She is.
0: Is the car pretty old?
1: It's old for me. It's an older car. It's not really old. It's, 2009.
0: Well, your next car, you might have to name Betty 2.0 or something at this point, just to keep her memory alive.
1: For real.
0: Yeah, I don't know how you move on from that. You know, you named your car after one of the most iconic people in history. Can you get much better? 260-447-8633. Does your car have a name? And if it does, I want to know the story behind it. Again, give me a call. 260-447-8633. I'm Brooklyn. It's 97.3 WMEE.
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0: Good morning. It's Brooklyn here. Does your car have a name?
1: Yes, her name is Black Betty the Baddie.
0: Ooh, okay. And how did you come up with that?
1: Well, I'm a mom of five kids, and it's a minivan. So I had to come up with something, you know, cooler than just something, you know, mom vanish.
0: Yeah, minivans are required to have a cool name.
1: Yes, exactly. And then Black Betty is obviously tribute to the song.
0: Well, I like it. It makes me feel like I would want to drive a minivan if it had a name like that.
1: Yes, it's a good van. It's got bumper stickers and everything. Yeah.
0: She's all decked out.
1: Yes, she is.
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0: good morning. It's Brooklyn. Does your car have a name?
1: Hi, Brooklyn. It's Tiffany. And I'm sure you can guess what my car's name is.
0: What is it?
1: Oh, my gosh. You can't guess. It's Bieber. It even says so on my license plate.
0: Oh, duh. I forgot. Of course it's going to be Bieber. What else would it be?
1: I know. That's why I was so surprised you didn't know the answer to that. But yep, I've even got it on my license plate.
0: I had a brain fart, Tiffany, because I forgot that you are the Bieber queen there for a second.
1: I'll forgive you. I know you talk to a lot of people, but I thought for sure all I got to say is, hey, Brooklyn, it's Tiffany, and you're going to say Bieber.
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0: I'm Brooklyn. It's 97.3 WMEE. And apparently there's one method of reducing anger, potentially violence in the workplace. Maybe there's someone that you butt heads with or someone you know doesn't get along with another coworker. You can give them this advice. It's based on some previous research. They say having a photograph of a cute pet dampens aggression and makes fist fights with coworkers less likely. I don't know where people are working that fist fights between coworkers are normal. I feel like that's an HR problem there. But either way, if you do have issues in the workplace, this apparently reduces tension, no matter what kind of pet it is. It could be a dog, a cat, your hamster, your reptile, whatever it is that makes you happy. Putting a photo on your desk, they say, helps reduce stress, lower blood pressure, and increase levels of the cuddle hormone, oxytocin. And they say that one theory is that an image of a cute pet dampens down the body's fight or flight response when faced with threatening situations. So worth keeping in mind, if you have a pet at home that you love, even if you don't, I guess you could probably pick someone in your life that you love, your significant other, a child, whatever that is, putting it on your desk, make life better. Feeling mad at your coworker? Take a look at your cute dog and everything's going to be okay. Here's a little tip for your day. I'm Brooklyn. It's 97.3 WMEE.
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0: Once summer hits, life just gets busy. 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
7: 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Something's got

I'm Brooklyn. Good morning. It's 97.3 WMEE. I feel like all of us probably know someone, or maybe we are that someone, who does weird things when we sleep, whether it's sleep talking or tossing and turning or even sleepwalking. There's a woman who's going viral. She's in British Columbia because she did something in her sleep that was just way out there. I didn't even know you could do this in your sleep. She placed a DoorDash order at 1 a.m., completely knocked out. Again, she's in British Columbia. She woke up to an unexpected DoorDash charge. It was only for $8, though. And if you've ever ordered from a DoorDash delivery service, you know it's probably going to cost you at least $20 to $30, including the delivery fee, the tip that you're going to leave your driver. It's not cheap. So $8, kind of a red flag. And she found out, after she checked her front door footage, that there was only one thing left at her door for her DoorDash order, and it was a packet of A&W honey mustard sauce. Yeah, she unconsciously placed an order for one packet of sauce. Still don't know how you can do that either. She's been known to cook, clean, and even decorate in her sleep up to 10 times a month. I would actually be so happy if I woke up and my whole place was clean and I decorated and I don't even remember doing it. Score, if you ask me. I'll have to take a nap in the afternoon, but I can swing it because I cleaned during my sleep. The delivery driver had to have been so confused, though. Could you imagine you're working late at night and you get an order for one sauce packet? I would think it would be a prank. And the person's going to open the door and be like, wow, you really delivered this? Ha ha. No, they were completely asleep. That might be one of the craziest things I've heard of someone doing in their sleep. I'm Brooklyn. It's 97.3 WMEE.

0: If you like cartoons, this one might be for you. Good morning, I'm Brooklyn. It's 97.3 WMEE. And people over at Ranker.com, they love to rank things, naturally. And they were talking about their favorite old cartoon characters. We're not talking about characters that have been around a long time, not old TV shows. We're talking about their age, the actual characters that are up there in the show. And they have to be in the cartoon form. I've got the top 10 list for you. Let's go over the top five. So in fifth place is Oogway from Kung Fu Panda. Never seen that one, so don't have an opinion on that. But number four is Wally the Robot. Cosmo from Fairly Odd Parents was third. I don't really consider him old, but I guess he is technically an adult, even though he doesn't act like one. Professor Farnsworth or Farnsworth from Futurama. Never seen that show. I'm sorry if I botched the name. The number one favorite older aged character, though, in all of the cartoon universe was voted Genie from Aladdin. That's a classic, and he's definitely old. I think he mentions being around thousands of years. So that's the top five. Couple honorable mentions that round out the top 10. Papa Smurf, the Minions, Bender from Futurama. So that's the second character in the top 10 from Futurama specifically. Mama Odie from The Princess and the Frog. And then last but not least in 10th place is Carl Fredrickson from Up. I feel like he should have been in the top five. I feel kind of bad for Wanda, too, from The Fairly Odd Parents, with Cosmo making third. Wanda wasn't mentioned until 20th. So people clearly have a favorite when it comes to The Fairly Odd Parents. But again, that was the favorite old characters in the cartoon universe, according to Ranker.com. I'm Brooklyn. It's 97.3 WMEE.
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Well, good morning. I'm Brooklyn. It's 97.3 WMEE. And I'm pretty sure I've decided that sleep talking or sleepwalking, anything that doesn't involve actually just laying in bed and closing your eyes, runs in my family. Because when I was a kid, I would always hear stories about my dad when he was young, how he sleepwalked as a child. And then growing up, we never sleepwalked, but I definitely have instances of talking in my sleep as a kid. There have been times where my mom actually woke up one time and heard me in my bedroom making crazy noise. I was actually battling a fictional

bat that had flown into my hair. It was all a dream, but I was actually fighting it in my sleep. I had ended up on the floor, was hitting it, didn't exist. So things like that do happen. I also have a history of laughing in my sleep. Creeps my husband out so much. We'll be going to bed, and I usually always fall asleep before him because I'm one of those people that once I close everything down, turn off my phone, I can close my eyes and be out in a matter of minutes, and he kind of takes a while. So he said he'll be laying there, and I'll fall asleep, and suddenly he'll hear coming from the other side of the bed. I'm laughing in my sleep, and he said it's the creepiest thing, but honestly, it's always for a good reason. I'm never creepily laughing. I'm just having a great time in whatever dream I'm having. But this all came to a head a couple weekends ago. My husband and I were up at the lake. We spent the night, and so did my youngest sister. And we were all sleeping in the same room, and we woke up. It was the morning, and I remember I was like half asleep, but I kind of was aware that it was morning time. You know, when you get into that state where you're like, I could fall back asleep, but I'm kind of just laying here with my eyes closed. When suddenly, from across the room, I hear, no, no, thank you, no, no, no. And I opened my eyes, and I look over at my husband, and he opened his eyes and looked at me. Then we both looked at my sister, who was asleep. But I don't know if she just woke herself up by talking or if she could feel the eyes on her. But then she opened her eyes and looked at us. And I was like, are you okay? She's like, yeah, I think I was asleep. Turns out she was dreaming about, apparently she was having breakfast and someone was offering her some eggs and she didn't want them. And so she was saying, no, no, thank you. But it was the loudest, most confident, no, thank you. I genuinely thought she was awake already in the morning and talking to one of my parents. And that's why I snapped out of it and woke up so fast. Because I'm like, oh, well, is everyone awake around me? No, my sister was just turning down scrambled eggs in her sleep. So I want to know this morning, do you do something crazy in your sleep? Or maybe someone you know does? Your spouse sleepwalks? They talk in their sleep? What's something crazy that you or someone you know does while they're sleeping? 260-447-8633. Give me a call. I'm Brooklyn. It's 97.3 WMEE.

0: morning. It's Brooklyn. Do you or someone you know do something crazy in their sleep?
1: Oh, yeah. I sleep talk. I also flop around like a fish. But my mom is way worse. So she is such a deep sleeper. I remember she used to have an alarm that's math problems, like to wake her up, and she would do them in her sleep.
0: What? That is crazy.
1: Yes. She would not wake up. Like, we would almost have to push her out of the bed to wake her up. That's how hard she was sleeping. And so she would have to do, like, she tried all these alarms, and she finally found, like, a math problem one. And at first, it did wake her up. But then she started getting good at them, and she would do them in her sleep.
0: That's actually really impressive. I've heard of all different kinds of alarm clocks. Have you guys tried the one that rolls around on the floor? Like, as soon as it starts going off, it starts jumping around. You have to get up and catch it.
1: Yeah, nothing helps her at all.
0: At this point, she just needs her own wake up time.
1: I know. What time is she going to be at work? Who knows?
0: When I get there.
1: Right.
0: I want to know your story. 260-447-8633. Do you do something crazy in your sleep? Does someone you know do something crazy in their sleep? Maybe they talk. Maybe they do math problems like this last caller. If so, give me a call. Again, 260-447-8633. 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

0: Hey, good morning. It's Brooklyn. Do you or someone you know do something crazy while you're sleeping?
1: Yeah, my sister, when she was studying, like, for exams and stuff, she'd get really overstressed with that, and she would sleepwalk. And every time she would sleepwalk, she slept in the nude, she'd get up, and she would, like, make herself a snack or something in the middle of the night. And I heard somebody in the kitchen one night. I went in there, and she's naked, eating a sandwich.
0: No! Oh, my goodness. Did she know that she did this often?
1: No, not until I woke her up. I said, what are you doing? And she said, what? Where am I? And I said, you're in the kitchen naked. What? Eating a sandwich. What you doing in the kitchen naked eating a sandwich at 3 o'clock in the morning?
0: Hopefully from then on, she slept with maybe some pajamas on in case it happened again.
1: No, we got an extra lock for her bedroom door, and we locked it from the outside so she couldn't leave the bedroom.
0: Okay, you got her trapped in. No more late night sandwiches in the nude.
1: Yeah, it was crazy.
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0: I'm Brooklyn. 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And if there's a kid in your life, whether it's your kid, although if it's your kid, you probably know what to buy them. Maybe it's your niece and nephew. Maybe it's your neighbor child who invited you to their birthday party. And you don't know what to get them because you don't know this kid super well, but also you want to get them a gift. This could be a good idea. There's a writer for Slate who just wrote about finding the perfect gift for kids because it happened to them kind of on accident. She needed a last-second gift for her friend's son's birthday. She didn't know what to get him because she didn't know that kid well enough to just go to the store and buy him a toy that he's been wanting. And she was also running out of time. So she grabbed a Kit Kat bar and took a $20 bill and wrapped it around the candy bar. And she was worried he wouldn't like it and would think it was silly compared to all the real gifts he got. He might be mad because it's not a toy. But I guess when he opened it, he yelled, "Money and candy?" And the kid's parents actually texted her later and said that it was his favorite gift from the entire birthday party and that they appreciated it because it wasn't another toy, especially something he wasn't going to use. Because you know how it is. People will buy your kids toys and you're like, they're not going to use that. Now it's just clutter. What do I do with it? Do I return it? Do we keep it around to see if they'll use it eventually? So $20 they can spend on whatever they want plus candy. She says this is her go-to gift now for all kids' birthdays, Christmases, everything in between. And the best part is it doesn't really require a lot of thought or a lot of effort. You know, $20 in a candy bar. When I was a kid, I would love $20. I would still love $20 in a candy bar at 31. So if you need to get me a birthday gift, keep that in mind. I'm Brooklyn. It's 97.3 WMEE.
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9: They say the holy water's watered down. And this town's lost its faith. Our colors will fade.

Welcome to it. I'm Brooklyn. It's 97.3 WMEE. If you have a dog and you're going to be going on vacation soon, the best part of your vacation might not actually be the vacation part. It might be coming home to your dog. There was a survey that was asking people the best part of their vacays, and a whopping 42% of people said that the answer is coming home because they miss their dog. They love the trip, but they've had enough. They say that they constantly worry about their dog while they're away, making sure it's okay, whether it's, you know, being boarded somewhere or with a family member. And 22% say that they miss their dog so much that it actually impacts the enjoyment of their trip. The average dog owner starts missing their dog 53 minutes into vacation. So you don't even make it an hour. You might not even be out of the airport, or if you're driving out of the state. And about a fourth of us say that thinking about our dog as soon as we walk out the door is pretty common. Now, I don't go on vacations a lot, but I do have to leave my dog every morning when I go for work. And I will say, it's a sweet goodbye every time. I'm standing in the door. I'm like, I love you. I'll miss you. I'll see you soon. Please act appropriate. Don't do anything I wouldn't do. It's a whole thing. My husband's like, hey, see you later. I'll be back home later. So if you're like this, just know you're not alone. Pet owners say that they miss their dogs an average of 13 times a day. And obviously it's going to get worse if you're on vacation far away from your favorite pooch. So if you're going on vacay soon, just be prepared. You might miss your dog more than you think you will. I'm Brooklyn. It's 97.3 WMEE.

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Thanks for tuning in. It's 97.3 WMEE. If I had to create a festival around one specific type of food, what would that festival be? I've got two things in my mind that I could do. The first one is probably my second option. It would be like a pizza festival where you can try different kinds of deep dish, flatbread pizzas, thin crust, hand tossed. There's all different kinds of flavors, dessert pizza, savory pizzas, you name it, it's there. Or something more broad, but this would probably be my first choice, a potato festival. Because think about how many different versions of potatoes exist. You've got the mashed, you've got the tots, the home fries, the french fries. I don't know. I mean, the list just goes on and on when it comes to potatoes, baked potatoes, sweet potatoes. I think it would be so fun to walk around and try everyone's version, their best version of potatoes, whatever that may be. So those would be my two choices, a potato festival or some sort of pizza festival. Probably already exists somewhere. But I want to know this morning, if you could put on a festival centered around one type of food, you can have all different variations of it, different flavors, different ways to make it, but it's around one kind of food specifically. What kind of festival would you create? You can call me or text me this morning at 260-447-8633. If you could make a festival around one type of food, what would that festival be about? I'm Brooklyn. It's 97.3 WMEE.

0: Hey, good morning. It's Brooklyn. If you could make a festival around one kind of food, what would that festival be about?
1: Bananas.
0: Bananas?
1: Yeah, banana cream pie, banana split, banana flambé.
0: When you first said bananas, I was like, I mean, okay, but when you think about it, it actually could be all different kinds of stuff still.
1: Banana pudding, banana nut bread.
0: The list goes on. I mean, you would really have to like bananas to go to a festival like that, but there are no rules to this. If you could put together one kind of festival, it only is centered around one kind of food, but there's different versions of it. So you can try all different kinds of flavors, variations of that food, kind of like the mac and cheese festival that came to Fort Wayne. What kind of festival would you put together? You can call me or text me 260-447-8633 here on 97.3 WMEE.

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0: good morning. It's Brooklyn. If you could throw a festival around one kind of food, what would it be?
1: Chicken wings.
0: Chicken wings.
1: Chicken wings all day long. Any kind of buffalo flavored whatever to make it taste like a chicken wing, I'm down.
0: That's a good answer because there's so many different kinds of sauces. There's dry rubs. You can get them boneless. So many options.
1: Yep. Baked meat, vegetables, I don't care. You make it taste like a chicken wing and I'm there.
0: Got a couple texts come in this morning, too. Addie says that they would love a sushi festival. I feel like you would have to love sushi to go to something like that, but I would check it out. And then I got another text from a listener who said a cookie festival would be cool. And I do think that's awesome, too. You could go in so many different directions with cookies with all different flavors, which honestly, sign me up for all of these. I'm going to go to all of these food festivals. 260-447-8633. You can call me or you can text me. If you had to create a festival centered around one kind of food, what food would it be? I'm Brooklyn. It's 97.3 WMEE.

0: could make a festival centered around one kind of food, what's it going to be?
1: It would probably be salsa.
0: Salsa?
1: Yeah.
0: I like that. You can go spicy. You can go mild. You could throw in a few extra dips like a queso or a guac. That's a good idea.
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97.3 WMEE with Lady Gaga's Abracadabra. Good morning. I am Zach with the H, not a K. K is for crazy. And I wish I could say that I was feeling refreshed this morning, but I'm not. Storms last night kept me up because the fur babies were up and my family was up. So here I am. Sleep deprivation at all, but I couldn't be happier to be here. It's Marshmallow and Bastille on 97.3 WMEE. 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

0: Sabrina Carpenter and Taste on 97.3 WMEE, and she got nothing but praise from actor Ryder Strong, who played Sean in the show Boy Meets World and also Girl Meets World. He said that she was one of the best acting relationships he had ever had in the new documentary called Doc Meets World. 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

97.3 WMEE with Bruno Mars and Lady Gaga's Die with a Smile. And it seems that Benson Boone has traded the blue jumpsuit for a laced mini dress, channeling his inner Alex Earl on TikTok in a new song. Here's Benson Boone's Mystical Magical on 97.3 WMEE.

0: 97.3 WMEE. That is Alessia Cara and Scars to Your Beautiful. Good morning. I'm Zach with the H, not a K. K is for crazy. And there was a recent poll that was asking, on a scale of 1 to 10, how would you rate your attractiveness? I was really surprised by this. 3% of people actually said that they were a 1. They're like, nah, I know I'm not attractive. 2%, so less than that, said that they were a 10. So at least we're being honest with each other. But you know what the number one answer was? It was between a 6 or a 7. I know. The car erupts. Anytime it's 6-7, obviously. Coming up, more of today's best variety on 97.3 WMEE.
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1: Over 3 days in late March and early April, nearly 4 inches of rain fell across our community. More than 160 residents reported flooding, including flooded streets and high water in low-lying areas. In many cases, storm drains clogged with leaves, trash, and debris left water with nowhere to go. Keeping storm drains clear helps protect neighborhoods and keeps pollution out of our rivers.
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I'm good from David Guetta, BB Rexha on 97.3 WMEE. Good morning. I am Zach, and I found this story just funny. Olivia Rodrigo, she headlined Lollapalooza last year in Chicago, and her mom was there. But the unfortunate thing about Olivia's set was that it was at the same time as the band Korn's set. And her mom, she said, is really into metal bands. So her mom opted to go see Korn instead of watching her own daughter's set. I guess willing to risk it all in the relationship. Here is Bruno Mars on 97.3 WMEE. For just a

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97.3 WMEE with Sam Smith's Dancing with a Stranger. And tonight is the night. Lucas Oil Stadium gets loud with Post Malone and Jelly Roll. It's going to be a great time. If you're heading down, have a bunch of fun. Be careful, but also have some fun. Here's I Had Some Help from Post Malone and Morgan Wallen on 97.3.

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97.3 WMEE with BTS. And something that I've wanted to do for the last couple of days with all the heat is just swim, jump into a cool pool. I'm Zach with the H, not a K. K is for crazy. And someone put together a list of the top 25 movies from the last 25 years based on their IMDb ranking. And at the top of that list is one of my all-time favorites because I'm a huge Batman fan. Got a tattoo to prove it. Dark Knight, the one with Heath Ledger as the Joker, ranked number one on the list with a 9.1, followed by the three Lord of the Rings movies from the trilogy. Here's The Weeknd and Blinding Lights from 97.3 WMEE.

0: David Guetta, Teddy Swims, Stones and I is gone, gone, gone on 97.3 WMEE. Good morning. I am Zach and happy Friday. Here's a word for the end of our week that I would absolutely use more than once today. Exhausterwhelmulated. It's where you are exhausted, you're overwhelmed, and overstimulated at the same time. Doesn't that feel like a Friday word? Exhausterwhelmulated. Say that five times fast. Try to spell it too. But thankfully, the internet has given us such a word to describe how we feel as we're heading into the weekend. I think tomorrow I'm just going to sleep. Maybe all day.
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Sabrina Carpenter's Espresso on 97.3 WMEE. And I know last year Max McNown played the Indiana State Fair. I checked out the website just to see if there's any other concert announcements. They've got the Beach Boys up there. Also a Fleetwood Mac tribute band and Busta Rhymes. Here is Max McNown's Better Me For You on 97.3 WMEE.

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Taylor Swift shaking it off here in the back of the day cafe on 97.3 WMEE. And as I was looking at her shirts again from the other night at the NBA Finals game, she had the Stevie Nicks one. A couple of her friends had Nickelback and also Nicole Kidman. And people were saying online they probably just made these with crickets at home, which I love. DIY. Might be a fun project this weekend. Here's John Legend and All of Me on 97.3 WMEE.

0: Avicii's Wake Me Up on 97.3 WMEE. Good afternoon. I am Zach with the H, not a K. K is for crazy. And, you know, when gas prices start to rise, people start thinking of different ways of getting around that could actually be more cost effective for them. Like this guy from Georgia. He got sick of spending more than $60 to fill up his vehicle, so he converted a pink Barbie Dream Camper into an actual vehicle. It's gone viral on socials, and it's really funny to see him fill up the tank. It only costs $3 to fill the thing up. He can get up to 40 miles on this tank, but this Dream Camper, this guy driving around in a little pink buggy-looking thing, he goes and gets groceries, and he said it's not street legal, but local cops are cool with it. Okay, so if you're wanting to do this, maybe check with the local officers before you start driving it around on main roads.
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That is Sierra and Missy Elliott's 1-2 Step on 97.3 WMEE's Back in the Day Cafe. Good afternoon. I'm Zach. Millie Bobby Brown from Stranger Things was recently photographed in some paparazzi pics where she's carrying everything and her husband's not carrying anything. So, of course, people are calling him out. And she said, in response to that, I can carry my own things. And

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Am I Wrong from Nico and Vince on 97.3 WMEE. And now that we're getting into wedding season, you best believe when there's a dance floor, I'm getting out there with this song. 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

0: Mark Ronson and Bruno Mars at 97.3 WMEE. Good afternoon. I am Zach with the H, not a K. K is for crazy. And I am often very frugal in my spending. I think that's putting it polite, right? Instead of saying I'm a cheap guy. Doctors are now warning against cheap sunglasses, saying that they could actually be more harmful than good because the bargain ones, typically, they'll darken your vision without the UV protection. And when the light comes in, it'll actually let in more UVs than when you're not wearing sunglasses at all. So they said you should always look, if you're buying sunglasses, even if they're cheap, buy the ones that say 100% UV protection. And also hope that they're telling the truth.
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10: Over 3 days in late March and early April, nearly 4 inches of rain fell across our community. More than 160 residents reported flooding, including flooded streets and high water in low-lying areas. In many cases, storm drains clogged with leaves, trash, and debris left water with nowhere to go. Keeping storm drains clear helps protect neighborhoods and keeps pollution out of our rivers.
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Mystical Magical from Benson Boone on 97.3 WMEE. And I don't know if you're asking for it, but it's coming July 9th. A new Little House on the Prairie is hitting Netflix. And there's an Alice Halsey who plays Laura Ingalls in the show. Different from this Halsey, it's Without Me on 97.3 WMEE.

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12: They say the holy water's watered down, and this town's lost its faith. 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

I'm Selena Gomez with Calm Down on 97.3 WMEE. Good afternoon. I'm Zach. I'm a big James Bond movie fan, and I know that Dua Lipa recently got married to Callum Turner, who could be in the running. He won't comment on it yet, but he could be in the running to be the new James Bond. Here's Levitating on 97.3 WMEE.

0: 97.3 WMEE with Miles Smith and stargazing, or as I like to call it, star scrolling. I'm looking at all the socials and whatnot from last night's Songwriters Hall of Fame. Taylor Swift was the youngest to get inducted at age 36, along with Alanis Morissette, Kenny Loggins, and the members of Kiss. Here's Chapel Roan's Good Luck, Babe on 97.3 WMEE.
1: This

0: Die With a Smile from Bruno Mars and Lady Gaga on 97.3 WMEE. Good afternoon. I am Zach with the H, but not a K. K is for crazy. And when it comes to some of these online polls, I'm like, who comes up with this stuff? Because somebody asked, on a scale of 1 to 10, how would you rate your attractiveness? And you know what? It was really surprising. There were 3% of people that actually gave themselves a 1. Being like, I guess I know how attractive I am. And then 2%, so less than that, gave themselves a 10. Okay, all right. Yeah, we'll believe you when we see it. But around 40%, right in the middle there, were about 6 or 7. Yeah, I know. The whole 6-7 thing probably just erupts in the car right now.
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Die for you from the weekend on 97.3 WMEE. I am Zach with the H, not a K. K is for crazy. I'm getting out of here now. Boomer's coming in next. And if you want a fun word to use this weekend as you're tired from the long week, kids are on summer break, say that you're exhausted, overwhelmed, and overstimulated all at the same time. Which perfect.

97.3 WMEE. My name is Boomer, and I cannot wait to talk to you about hairy people. I never thought that sentence would come out of my mouth. However, they have this thing. It's a Kiss a Wookiee Day, which, of course, you know me. I love Star Wars. I love Chewbacca. I love Wookiees. And some people, though, are as hairy as a Wookiee. And that's what I want to know. Do you know someone? Have you ever seen someone that was, in fact, as hairy as a Wookiee? So, again, maybe it's someone you actually know. Maybe it's your crazy uncle that never needs to wear a sweater because he has a sweater on all the time. He's that hairy. Or maybe it was you on a vacation somewhere and you're down by the pool and you realize, oh my gosh, that individual is the hairiest individual I have ever seen. So, and I can't wait to hear from you about this. I want to see how hairy we can get. Hairy to the point where you could actually braid the hair on their back. 260-447-8633. I want you to call me and tell me who you've seen, who you know that is as hairy as a Wookiee. And I'll put this out there as well. If you want to include yourself in the discussion, if you want to pop yourself into the chats, by all means, go ahead and do so. So who is that hairy person? Hairiest person you know or have seen? 97.3 WMEE.

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0: 97.3 WMEE because of the Kiss a Wookiee Day. And you all know Wookiees, Chewbacca, extremely hairy. Who do you know that maybe is as hairy as Chewbacca? Who is that hairy individual you know, hairy individual you maybe have seen? And this one.
1: This dude I went out with, we went out to the pool, and he took his shirt off. You could comb that chest of his and braid it.
0: What did you say to him?
1: I was like, dude, you know you can shave that stuff off if you want

0: 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The quest right now is to find that very hairy individual. Who is the hairiest person you know? Hairy enough to be a Wookiee. And this one, it's one of your people in the circle of friends.
1: Whenever we get out to go out and have a guy's night out, we're like, hey, Sasquatch, you mind tonight? Shut up. I shaved today. And it's just like, what time did you shave? Because it sure doesn't look like it.
0: At least he didn't growl back at you. When your nickname is Sasquatch, yes, indeed, you might be one of the most hairy, the hairiest individual around. 260-447-8633. Maybe it's someone you actually know. Maybe it's someone you just seen. It was a one-off at the pool. You're like, that is the hairiest individual ever. Let me know. You call me and tell me who is that very hairy individual you know or have seen. 260-447-8633. 97.3 WMEE.

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0: 97.3 WMEE. I've been talking about hairy individuals because they actually have a Kiss a Wookiee Day. And so because of that, you think Wookiees and Chewbacca and very hairy. You say that hairy individual is your husband.
1: Kind of frustrating, actually. When we go to bed, he actually has to sleep with the shirt on. Because I cannot stand the amount of body hair he has. It's actually taken me 6 years to be able to touch his bare chest.
0: Can you imagine that? You're like, all right, dude, I don't care how warm it is. It's 90 degrees like it is right now, but you still have to sleep with that shirt on. 260-447-8633. Room for a few more here, which means I need to talk to you. And of course, you know, when you talk to me, it does get you into win best call of the week like ever. I'll announce the winner in 4 hours, and I got to get you in to win the prize, 4-pack of passes for Indiana Beach. So you can spend your summer at Indiana Beach to get in to win. All you have to simply do is tell me about a very hairy individual you know or the hairiest individual you have seen. 97.3 WMEE.

0: 3WMEE, it's time for World Cup Fact or Fiction. As the World Cup is here, are you ready to play?
1: Okay.
0: So is this World Cup fact or is this World Cup fiction? Eldoria is the only nation that has participated in every edition of the World Cup. Fact or fiction? Eldoria, the only nation to ever be in every World Cup.
1: Fiction.
0: Now, why do you think that's fiction?
1: Because I don't know that name.
0: You think I'm making up the country of Eldoria?
1: Yes.
0: Well, you're right. That is World Cup fiction. Yay!
1: Woo! I got it right. Yes.
0: That is well done. Although now I'm kind of curious, like if I put this in the ChatGPT, hey, give me a jersey design for the nation of Eldoria. I'm curious as to what they would come up with. So well done on that one. Your World Cup fact or fiction, 97.3 WMEE.

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You know, I was talking about hairy people with this whole Kiss a Wookiee Day that's coming up. Got me thinking. I'd love to hear some great Wookiee impressions. If you think you can sound like Chewbacca, even if you know you don't, but you want to try it anyway, by all means, call me and go ahead. And that's what you want to do right now. So give me your best Wookiee. All right, that was good, like that roll of the tongue there at the end. That was very impressive. My Wookiee, like, I feel like my Yoda is average, but better than my Wookiee, which is like, yeah, my Wookiee is horrible. 260-447-8633. No more Wookiee for me, which actually, taken out of context, sounds a bit dirty, but I want to know what your Wookiee sounds like. If you can make a great Wookiee noise, maybe even a marginal one, I would still love to hear it. Give me your best Wookiee. 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

97.3 WMEE with this Kiss a Wookiee Day coming up. I want to hear your best Wookiee, your best Chewbacca impression. Okay, well, I appreciate the effort. That reminds me of, like, in wrestling, someone just wasn't a really good wrestler. We would always say, hey, you got nice boots. Well, that Chewbacca, you got some nice boots. 260-447-8633. I want to hear yours. Call me and give me your best Chewbacca impression, a Wookiee impression. 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

0: 97.3 WMEE. I'm Boomer. Big new movie release this weekend, courtesy of Steven Spielberg. Disclosure Day. Aliens. Government conspiracies. You've got to see this now, so I'm curious. We'll always keep these spoiler-free, but your thoughts on Disclosure Day.
1: Well, I'm going to tell you right now, if you're expecting 2.5 hours of flying saucers and laser beams, that's not really what the movie's about. It's more about the bigger questions. So if I learned anything that completely changed my understanding, it was if our faith would collapse or would it grow if we found that something was changing in the universe. I found myself thinking about less about aliens, more about truth, belief, listening to one another, you know, that kind of stuff. It wasn't as quite mysterious and flyer saucers and stuff as I was expecting, but the long-term thought about it, it lasted another day, like a conversation in our household.
0: So it sounds like going in, you might have a different conception, a perception rather, of what the movie actually is. So if you go in thinking, hey, it's going to be another cocaine crabs from outer space, probably not going to be that. I'm expecting it to be number one this past weekend, or this coming weekend, rather. We'll know for sure on Monday. And if you've also seen Disclosure Day, by all means, call me, because I would love to get your thoughts.
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97.3 WMEE. It really, truly is hard to believe we're just over a week away from Father's Day. And I came across this top traits we get from our dad, which is why I'm going to ask here, that moment you realize that you became your father. That's what I want to know. But as they do have the list here, they compiled the top traits we get from our dad. Things like falling asleep on the couch with the TV on, telling kids to ask your mother, telling, well, dad jokes, repairing things instead of buying them new, taking grilling very seriously. So those are some of the things they say, the top traits we get from our dad, which is why now I need to put this out there. I have to hear from you on this. 260-447-8633. Call me and tell me that moment you realized you had just become your father. Are you telling really bad dad jokes? Are you taking that grilling very seriously? Are you falling asleep in the recliner? Tell me that moment you became dad. 97.3. Just a

0: 97.3 WMEE, based on the list, top traits we get from our dad. Number one, taking grilling very seriously. I will say this, my dad didn't care about grilling. I don't care about grilling. If I tried to grill, I would burn down the whole neighborhood. However, it has led me to this. At what moment did you realize that you had become your father? It was when you started telling the dad joke. So, of course, I'm going to put you on the spot here. I need, then, as that's the moment you realized, I need a good dad joke. What do you got?
1: Why was the little baby strawberry crying?
0: I don't know.
1: His mom and dad were in the jam.
0: Okay, let me facepalm here. 260-447-8633. And yes, that's number three on the list of the traits you get from your dad, is that whole thing of telling the really bad dad jokes. What about you? What's that moment you realized you had become your father? 260-447-8633, 97.3 WMEE.
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0: 97.3 WMEE. At what moment did you realize that you became your father? And you want to tell me about the moments here. It's plural. The moments when your husband realized he, in fact, turned into his dad.
1: When he starts thinking he's right about everything. And I got him some kind of shirt one year for Father's Day that says, I hate Google. Google always proves me wrong. And also, after he eats, just like his dad, he sneezes like five times.
0: 260-447-8633. Yeah, at that point, you are just like your father. And I brought this up because not only is Father's Day just over a week away, they have a list here of the top traits we get from our dad. Grunting when getting off the couch. Not liking people touching the thermostat. That's another one. And number one, taking grilling very seriously. So I need you to call me. 260-447-8633. Tell me the moment that you realized you had, in fact, become your father. When did that happen? Falling asleep in the recliner, perhaps. 97.3 WMEE.

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0: 97.3 WMEE. I am running a little bit early. Where's Adele with a 5-minute song when you need her? So that means the end of the workday giveaway is going to be here in roughly 6 minutes. So typically that's around 4:40. Today it's going to be around 4:35. And I want to give you the heads up because you're going to win tickets for Monty Python's Spamalot, which is coming to the Embassy this coming Tuesday. I for sure want you to be there. The game we're going to play, it's my favorite.
1: Liar, liar, pants on fire.
0: And again, if you win, you get tickets for Spamalot, Monty Python's Spamalot at the Embassy Tuesday. Little sooner than expected, we're about 6 minutes away from you winning. So 6 minutes from right now, you winning on the end of the workday giveaway. 97.3 WMEE. 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

0: 97.3 WMEE. I'm Boomer, the end of the workday giveaway. I apologize a little bit early by 5 minutes or so. I'm a little off today. I blame the short songs. However, it is time for you to win. And the prizes are going to be tickets for Spamalot, which is going to be awesome, hilarious. Going to be at the Embassy on Tuesday. I would love for you to be there. Monty Python's Spamalot. Now for you to win, you have to play
1: Liar, Liar, Pants on Fire.
0: And how this works, I'm going to give you a statement about my life. If it's true, you just simply say true. But if it's false, you shout out
1: Liar, Liar, Pants on Fire.
0: Now here's the statement. It's Superman Day. I once auditioned for the role of Superman, and of course I got it, and promptly turned it down when they said I would have to wear long tights. I told them no one covers up these calves. So, is that true? Or is that
1: Liar, Liar, Pants on Fire?
0: First person who knows is off the Spamalot at 260-447-8633.
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0: The end of the workday giveaway as we play...
1: Liar, liar, pants on fire.
0: And if you win, tickets... for Monty Python's Spamalot at the Embassy on Tuesday. I can send you how this works and give you a statement about my life. If it's true, you simply say true. If it's false, you shout out, liar, liar, pants on fire. It's Superman Day today. I once auditioned for the role of Superman and, well, yeah, I got it. And promptly turned it down when they said I would have to wear long tights. I said, no one covers up these calves.
1: Liar, liar, pants on fire.
0: Oh, that is indeed a liar. Liar, pants on fire. Yes, the calves are magnificent. However, I did not even come close to getting that role. You're off the Spamalot. Congratulations. More prizes await you. Here's to get underway the 5 p.m. All Music Hour. 97.3 WMEE.

0: 97.3 WMEE. I've been wondering about those moments you realize that you turned into your dad. And they have a list here of the top traits we get from our dad. Top three here, getting really into the corny jokes, you know, the dad jokes. Repairing things instead of buying new, even though you don't know how to repair them, you still try it anyway. And the number one trait we get from our dad, taking grilling very seriously. So that moment you realized you became your father.
1: Growing up, my dad had knee problems, and every time he would get out of his chair, all you would hear was pop, pop, pop, pop, pop. So for about the last year, every time I get out of the chair, it's push up, and all I hear is pop, pop, pop, pop, pop. And my wife goes, boy, either you're making popcorn or your knees sound like your dad's. And that's what I knew. I'm like my dad. My knees are as bad as his were.
0: And that is one of those traits that was on this list, not into the top three, but it does say the grunting and the pain when you get up off of the couch. 260-447-8633. I'd love to get a few more of these before I get into the question of the day. So I know you've had that moment when you realized, oh my gosh, I just became my dad. I want to know when that moment was. Let me know that moment in time you realized you had become your father. 97.3 WMEE.

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97.3 WMEE. I'm Boomer. Time now for the question of the day. And keep in mind, when you respond, it gets you into win best call of the week like ever. And the prize this week, 4-pack of passes for Indiana Beach, because I would love to send you. You need a way to cool off. Indiana Beach is the way to do it. Very simple to get into win. I'll announce that winner here in about an hour and a half, actually. All you have to do is answer the question of the day, and it has to do with names. Do you know someone whose name fits their job, their lifestyle? Maybe it fits a crime they committed. And the reason why I want to bring this up is, out of Wisconsin, a guy by the name of John Stalker. Oh my gosh, his last name was Stalker. And sure enough, he was arrested for stealing women's underwear from a house. So Stalker arrested for stealing women's underwear. Name would certainly fit right there, wouldn't it? So that's why I'm putting this out there for the question of the day. Who do you know whose name could be the first name, could be the last name, could be both of them together? Their name fits their job. Their name fits their lifestyle. Their name even fits their life of crime. Tom, and guess what? Well, he was caught peeping into windows. 260-447-8633. Bring on your answers to the question of the day. And of course, getting you into win best call, the prize, 4-pack of passes for Indiana Beach. Who do you know that has a name like that, that it fits their job, their lifestyle, maybe even their life of crime? That's what I want to know. 97.3 WMEE.

0: 97.3 WMEE. It's all about names right now for the question of the day. Do you know someone whose name fits their job, fits their lifestyle, maybe even fits the crime they committed? So you guys knew someone, his last name was Cone, and he went to go work at an ice cream place. So his last name is Cone. He goes to work in the ice cream industry. What all would you guys say to him? How would you joke with him about this?
1: We laughed at him every time we saw him, pretty much. But he just never got the joke. He's like, I don't understand why you guys think that's funny. we could never explain it to him. Like, he wasn't sharp enough to like grasp the concept of somebody named Cone being in working in an ice cream store.
0: How do you not get that? Cone working in the ice cream industry. 260-447-8633. Those are the names I'm talking about, where they have a name that very clearly would kind of tie them to the job that they're doing. The name fits their job. Their name fits their lifestyle. Maybe even they have a name like this last name of this guy here that got arrested. His last name was Stalker, and he got arrested for stealing women's underwear, where the name actually fits the crime they committed. That's what I want to know. Bring on your answer to the question of the day. 97.3 WMEE.
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1: 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The reason why I brought up names is out of Wisconsin, guy with the last name of Stalker was arrested for stealing women's underwear from a house. So I guess name really fit what this dude was going to do here. Because of that, who do you know that has a name that fits their job? It fits their lifestyle. Maybe it even fits a crime they committed, and you do know a person.
2: I used to date a guy who was a plumber. His last name was Fitter. So he was a pipe fitter. He was a plumber, and his last name was Fitter, so he was a pipe fitter.
1: I'm surprised you were able to keep a straight face. 260-447-8633. But it is things like

877-8633. Who do you know that has a name that fits their job, their lifestyle, maybe their checkered criminal past? Can you top tier the guy with the name of Stalker stealing women's underwear? 97.3 WME.

0: 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Now, remember, when you talk to me and answer the question of the day, you're in to win best call of the week like ever. The prize, 4-pack of passes for Indiana Beach. You need to cool off. I can send you to Indiana Beach. And it's just all about the names right now. Do you know anyone whose name fits their job, maybe their lifestyle, maybe it's a name that ties into a crime they've committed? And so a name certainly here stands out to you.
1: So the veterinarian that I used to take my cats to, his name was Dr. Slaughter, and it was spelled just like Slaughter.
0: Oh, no.
1: It was strange at first, but he was really nice.
0: I don't think I could overcome that. No matter how nice they are, I don't know if I could take our kitties to Dr. Slaughter. But that is what I'm looking for here, so thank you very much. 260-447-8633. So keep these coming. I got to get you in, because I'm going to announce the winner here in just over an hour. I got to get you in to win Indiana Beach passes, pack of four. Who do you know that has a name that fits their job, their lifestyle? Maybe they even committed a crime, and their name kind of fits the crime. I keep talking about a Tom maybe you know that was, well, a bit of a peeping Tom. Call me and tell me all about it. 97.3 WME.

0: 97.3 WNEE. I'm Boomer. The question of the day, and this has to do with names. People who have a name that fits maybe their job, their lifestyle. Maybe they committed a crime and the name fits the crime. And so this one here.
1: Weird name that goes with the person. I had a dentist. His name was Dr. Payne.
0: No.
1: Yes, sir. Dr. Payne.
0: Okay, there is no chance. None whatsoever. Even as an adult, you're getting me to the dentist with the name of Dr. Payne. 260-447-8633. I need more of these. They're great. I got to hear from you. And keep in mind now, when you answer the question of the day, it gets you in for best call of the week. Like ever, the prize, 4-pack of passes for Indiana Beach. I'm going to announce that winner in less than an hour, and I got to get you in the win. Indiana Beach passes a 4-pack, but you got to let me know who has that name that you know you encountered, that has a name that fits their job. It fits their lifestyle. Maybe it even fits the crime they committed. Let's keep talking about names.
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0: 97.3 WMEE. It's been so much fun, and thank you for all of the amazing stories. Talking about names, people who have names that fit their job, their lifestyle, maybe even if they committed a crime, and so you have some you'd like to talk about.
1: Okay, so I used to work at a bank with two people named Penny. One was a personal banker, and the other was a mortgage loan officer. Their name was Penny.
0: I think my name should be Penny because I just looked at my bank account. Although I'm still going to go looking for toys this weekend. Not going to let a few overdraft charges stand in the way. 260-447-8633. I'll do a few more here because there is time before I announce the winner for best call. You know that person that has a name that fits their job, their lifestyle, maybe even their crime? Tell me all about it. 97.3 WMEE. I know.

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0: 97.3 WMEE. I got to squeeze a few more of these names in here. It's throughout the 5 p.m. on Music Hour and even a little extra right now because, yes, I can tell time is after 6. I was wondering about names and people who had names that fit jobs and lifestyles and maybe even lives of crime. So what do you got?
1: A few days ago, a good friend of mine had to have stents and a balloon put in. And his cardiologist's name is Dr. Hart.
0: Really?
1: His heart doctor is Dr. Hart, yeah.
0: You know what, though? I would feel at ease if I was going in having a heart procedure done and the guy's name was Dr. Hart. The doctor's name was Dr. Hart versus Dr. Blood. At that point, yeah, I'm going to check out and just kind of deal with my ailments. 260-447-8633. Now, what I'm going to do here, in roughly 12 minutes, I'll crown the smartest listener. I'll even give you Niall Horan tickets. 12 minutes away, 97.3 WME.

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97.3 WMEE. I'm Boomer. It is time now to crown smartest listener of the day with a nice little bonus for you, because the smartest listener not only gets the accolades, the crown, the bragging rights, smartest listener also gets tickets for Niall Horan, which is going to be in Indy, Gainbridge Fieldhouse. It's going to be in March. I know it's a ways away, but you can get your tickets right now, but you have to play World Cup Fact or Fiction. I'll give you a statement about the World Cup, and all you have to do is say, hey, that's a fact, or that's World Cup Fiction. 50-50 chance here. Here we go. Michael Landon is the USA's all-time leading World Cup goal scorer. Is that World Cup Fact, or is that World Cup Fiction? Michael Landon is the USA's all-time leading World Cup goal scorer. Fact or fiction? You know, your smartest listener, you're going to Niall Horan. 260-447-8633. Michael Landon is the USA's all-time leading World Cup goal scorer. Is that World Cup fact, or is that World Cup fiction? To be crowned smartest listener and to get your tickets for Niall Horan. What do you think? Is that true, or am I making up the fact that Michael Landon is out there scoring some goals like a madman? 97.3 WMEE.

I was thinking about the band. I was thinking about the fans. We were underground, loading merch in that 12 passenger van in a small club in Minnesota. And the snow outside of First Ave, I just wanted my name in the star.

0: 97.3 WMEE. I'm Boomer crowning the smartest listener of the day. It's you if you know your World Cup facts, because we're playing World Cup fact or World Cup fiction. Is it true or am I making it up? Michael Landon is the USA's all-time leading World Cup goal scorer. Fact or fiction?
1: Fiction.
0: It is fiction. You're a winner.
1: Yeah.
0: Yeah, Michael Landon, Highway to Heaven. Landon Donovan is the USA's all-time leading World Cup goal scorer.
1: Yeah, Michael Landon was one of my all-time favorite TV show actors.
0: And he was in everything, but was he in the movie I mentioned earlier, Cocaine Crabs from Outer Space, which I am going to watch this weekend? Congratulations, Patty. Not only are you the smartest listener, you're off the Niall Horan. Enjoy the show. And Aaron, I've got to say, honorable mention, you came in strong. You knew I was just totally making that up. You knew I was making it up. So consider yourself one of our smartest listeners as well. Now, what's going to happen here in another 7 minutes or so? I'll tell you the winner as I crown smartest listener of the day. 97.3 WMEE.

0: 97.3 WMEE. I'm Boomer, I think, as we always deliberate until the very last second. I think they have this figured out. And some strong contenders as we were talking about names that fit jobs and careers. However, though, it is time for the winner.
1: The best call of the week, like ever, ever, ever.
0: I brought up the guy who was going from Chicago to Michigan to go to a wedding and showed up at the wrong wedding and didn't realize it until he saw the bride and groom coming down the aisle. He's like, wait, I do not know you. So people who showed up at the wrong place and didn't even realize it, and this happened, what, to you?
2: So, we showed up, it was supposed to be a Christmas party that we thought it was, and it was at, like, an American Legion my mom used to work at. So we got all dressed up for Christmas and a Christmas party, and we got there, we helped ourselves with the food and sat down. Well, no one else was dressed up. And we're looking around, and we're like, isn't this a Christmas party? My mom went to go ask, and they said, no, this is a funeral, like someone passed away. And it was so embarrassing. Everyone kept looking at us, and we left. We didn't stay. Like, all the kids, grandkids were all dressed up in Christmas dresses and everything, and we showed up, and we're sitting down eating, and my mom's like, where's everybody else at? Like, no one's dressed up besides, like, casual, and sure enough, it was a funeral, like a funeral get together.
0: So if you walk in and everyone is wearing black and you're the only one in the light up Christmas sweater, you might be in the wrong place.
3: Oh my gosh, that is like the best call of the week, like ever.
0: And this week was so good. I just love that one. And I'm sure the embarrassment level was really high on that. 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But we'll start back up the search on Monday. 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

0: 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I'm Boomer, so what are you doing right now?
1: Yeah, I'm just sitting in the car. My ice cream doesn't melt.
0: You know, one of the most dangerous things you can do is you're in the car hoping the ice cream doesn't melt. One of the most dangerous things you can do is eating an ice cream cone while driving, because you're either going to careen off the road into the bridge abutment or the ice cream is going to be all over you. It never ends well. But it does lead me to this. It is a little bit cooler than what we've had. I do want to know right now, though, because it's still June weather, 6:54. It's roughly 77 degrees here at the studio. I want you to tell me, what are you doing and what are you wearing? Two-part question for you to answer for me right now. What are you doing? What are you wearing? 97.3.

0: 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What are you doing? 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
1: So I'm calling in, and I'm not doing anything fun right now. I'm just driving home from work, and I am wearing all black. But I do plan on cooking some steak when I get home and having a few cocktails.
0: Few of my coworkers didn't wait until they got home to crack open the cocktails. I used to work with this one guy. He was like, look, my show just sounds better when I'm drunk. And he wasn't wrong. So what are you doing? What are you wearing? 97.3 WMEE.

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9: Over 3 days in late March and early April, nearly 4 inches of rain fell across our community. More than 160 residents reported flooding, including flooded streets and high water in low-lying areas. In many cases, storm drains clogged with leaves, trash, and debris left water with nowhere to go. Keeping storm drains clear helps protect neighborhoods and keeps pollution out of our rivers.
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0: 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What are you doing? 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
1: I'm hanging in there, man. I'm making some jewelry and some anklets.
0: And then what are you wearing as you make your jewelry?
1: I am wearing a dress shirt with a skirt with a pair of sandals.
0: I love it. Thank you for sharing. Making jewelry, making anklets. I'm wearing an ankle monitor, so yeah, we have a lot in common. What are you doing? What are you wearing? 97.3 WMEE.

0: 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What are you doing? What are you wearing?
1: I am polyurethaning a table with its five legs and three leaves. And I'm wearing a cut-off T-shirt, but I made into a tank top and a pair of shorty shorts.
0: I like that. Well, we're both wearing the same style of shorts then. And by the way, don't ask me to spell polyurethane. I won't even get the first three letters right. So what are you doing? What are you wearing? 97.3 WNEE.

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2: 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I'm Boomer. I always like to play for you some of the top 8 at 8 near misses. So this guy, he loves IHOP so much, he actually put together a song about it.
3: IHOP, my favorite spot, open 24 hours. I see a stack of them cakes and devour. 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Avocado eggs, fill me with power, huh? Huh? Where we at, baby? Yeah, we up here at IHOP. Where we at, baby? Yeah, we up here at IHOP. Where we at, baby? Yeah, we up here at IHOP.
2: I like that. I do like that one. Actually, hearing that has made me hungry, but will it make it on the top 8 today, tonight? Yeah, probably not.
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A man has set a world record by eating 162 Oreos in 5 minutes. 162 Oreos in 5 minutes. 22-year-old dude had a black tongue afterwards from all the cookies. 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